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Hope to see you there.

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And that takes its time. About to check outside the game. You know what I'm talking about. Just let me know if you wanna go.

Can you hear that? That's scratching inside your mind. You didn't find the asylum. The asylum found you. Every thought, every fear, every scream.

All right. Oh, wait. What the heck? There, that's better. Ladies and gentlemen, boys and girls, children of all ages, if your parents are cool enough to listen to this, well, technically, I kind of had it about 2 weeks ago, a week ago. So we're going to call this show The Dumpster Fire, because technically that's what happened in real life in front of my house, ladies and gentlemen, was a dumpster fire. Anyways, enough of that. Hi, how you doing? I'm the doctor. This is The Asylum. Every Saturday night between 7 and 9 on Cosmos Astrum Radio. Saskatchewan's only pure metal show. Because if you're going to add in the wolf, or if you're just sitting there going, hey, this is my first time listening to this, but you know, the wolf, it's supposed to be like a metal. No. No. Yes. They play commercialized. I play all different genres. With that being said, ladies and gentlemen, if there's any songs in this playlist that has explicit lyrics, please don't hold me accountable. I just pick the tunes. Sometimes there's a couple of tunes I pick that just sneak on in. I do apologize. So there's that. But let's just get into it. We got a heck of a lot of tunes in so little time because, you know, you start playing it, all of a sudden 1 hour's gone. And then we only have that other hour left, so without further ado, we're just going to get into it. Here we go.

0: I've known you a long time. You never told me that.
1: That's just it, DJ. I never told anybody. But this ship knew about it. It knows my fears. It knows my secrets. Gets inside your head. It shows you.
0: This ship has been beyond the boundaries of our universe. Of known scientific reality. Who knows where it's been?
2: Pretty, have you seen anything unusual at all?
0: No, I haven't seen anything, and I don't need to see anything, sir, but I can tell you. This ship is far too far.

There you have it, ladies and gentlemen. The first six songs of the night. What do we have? We had Death Angel, Bloody Wood, Arch Enemy, Annihilator, Angel Dust, and Amphibian Assault with Death Ship. Coming up, we've got Death Angel, we've got Disturbed, Entombed, Exodus, Exhumer, Fear Factory, and it goes on and on. Not until the break of dawn. Because at 10 o'clock, ladies and gentlemen, 10 o'clock, the Medutu Effect. The bosses, Matt and Allison, will be here. Maybe there'll be a rant. Maybe there'll be a vent. Maybe, just maybe, Matt will be poking some fun at Allison. Maybe, just maybe, Allison will be, you know, torturing Matt. Who knows? But stay tuned. So you can find out for yourself. Like I said, that's at 10 o'clock. What should we do now? Should we hit some tunes or should we? Yeah, let's hit some tunes. Here we go. Disturbed, the vengeful one.

And that was Flotsam and Jetsam, Hammerhead. Before that was Exhumer, Exodus, Entombed. Man, and it's only 8 o'clock. We got one more hour to go, ladies and gentlemen. One more hour. Let's talk about Discord. Okay, that's all I got to say. No, just kidding. Hey, if you're already on Discord, look up Cosmos Astrum Radio. If you're not on Discord, but hey, you're on the CosmosAstrumRadio.ca webpage. Halfway down, there's a link to the Discord. If you already have a profile, you just slide on through. If you don't, it'll ask you to make one. Make one. Get on there, because to the left are all the shows on Cosmos Astrum Radio. Right now, you could be clicking on to The Asylum. And you can type in there, hey, Doc, how's it going? I'd answer you, hey. It's going great. How you like the playlist so far? So on and so forth. 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Hey, but if you're still on the CosmosAstrumRadio.ca website, at the top is a player. It's free. All you got to do is click on it. 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So, you know, blame the company. I'm just saying. Oh yeah, and I asked the boss a question the other night too, and it's on Fire Stick still. So you can go to Cosmos Astrum Radio on the Fire Stick. You can watch it on your big screen TV. You can hook it up to your whatever you have, your 5.1 sound. What is it now? What do we got now for surround sound? Like infinity surround sound? I don't know anymore. Things just go by so quickly. But with that being out of... oh. Wow. Sorry about that. With that being out of the way, let's get into some more tunes. We got Frantic Amber. We got Frost Coffin. Gamora. Mayhem. Otep. Powerwolf. Rammstein. You name it. Here we go.

All right, ladies and gentlemen, we only got 28 more minutes to go. 27 more minutes to go. And then I'm out of here. And like I said, 10 o'clock, the Medutu Effect will be coming on. So you don't want to miss that show. All right, here we go. We got some Repugnant, some Slaughter to Prevail, Slayer, Slipknot, Static X. We're going to keep going until it's time to call her quits. Here we go. Repugnant, Eating from a Coffin.

right, ladies and gentlemen, that's it. That's all. That's 3 hour or 3 hour. Holy cow! That's only two hours down. Oh man. Okay. Anyways, you know what I do every Saturday night to close out the show? Igor, roll the outro.

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1: Now we want to have it for a permanent record. 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That's all. This is what people are saying and thinking about.
2: I thought you were broadcasting.
1: Oh, no, it isn't broadcasting.

0: two friends away, son.
1: You're expecting to die or something, and when you finally hear that he did die, you're shocked about it. I mean, that's the reaction I got to it.
2: And how do you feel about it now that we're in? I mean, what do you think?
1: Well,
2: no doubt, huh?
3: Stronger.
2: What's that?
3: Nobody else is stronger.
2: You think we're really going to win?
4: Well, I hope we beat the hell out of them.

Step into the Thunder Cave, where Uncle Joe brings one full hour of randomness, chaos, and fun. 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

fear is not evidence. Restoring integrity to paranormal research is a serious guide to rebuilding credibility in the paranormal field. Rather than treating fear, belief, dramatic reactions, or entertainment as proof, this book argues for a more disciplined approach rooted in observation, documentation, critical thinking, and ethical responsibility. Matthew Lay examines how paranormal research has been shaped by history, spiritualism, media influence, performance equipment misuse, investigator bias, and fear-based storytelling. He challenges investigators to separate experience from evidence, theory from conclusion, and curiosity from assumption. The book explores topics such as witness interviews, environmental review, contamination control, equipment limitations, pareidolia, time distortion, field procedures, evidence classification, client communication, and respectful treatment of the unknown. Written for investigators, researchers, skeptics, believers, and anyone interested in unexplained phenomena. This book does not dismiss paranormal experiences. Instead, it asks that they be handled with care, humility, and method. Its central message is clear. The unknown should not be exploited, exaggerated, or forced into easy labels. It should be studied responsibly. Available on Amazon. Get your copy today.

0: is time to open your mind and peer into the veil. The word Madhutu means knowledge, and through knowledge let us join together without fear or prejudice. With the Madhutu Effect radio show, starting now.
1: Good evening, everybody. Welcome to the Madhutu Effect radio show. I am your host, Allison, and of course I'm with my lovely husband, Matt, on his birthday weekend. What?
2: Yes, I gave her the stare. I'm here.
1: Birthday weekend. It's special. It's special.
2: No.
1: Yeah.
2: No.
1: So?
2: So?
1: So? We've been busy.
2: Yeah. We want to invite everybody into Discord.
1: Yeah. So if you want to join us tonight, all you have to do is download the Discord app, search Cosmos Astrum Radio, and when you get to our page, all of the text channels on the left-hand side of the page are the shows. So if you click on the Madhutu Effect, you will be in the same room that we are at this moment. And I would like to welcome in the doctor tonight. We have the beautiful Kobe. We also have Ghost Monkey. And we have, the beautiful LaDonna. Michelle's in there as well. Beautiful as well. And, the doctor's beautiful as well. I don't want to leave him out either. And Ghost Monkey, too. Methinks I have a day off on the 4th of Monday. Anyway, welcome into Discord, everybody.
2: No, we haven't done anything all day. And, Ange's in there, by the way.
1: Oh, dear. Oh, Miss Ange.
2: Yeah.
1: It's a wonder she keeps showing up
2: on
1: for
2: time.
1: You. I'm saying for you. I wonder why.
2: She's always picking on me.
1: Excuse me?
2: Yes. Yeah, I'm the victim here.
1: Mm-hmm.
2: We don't really have a whole lot of topics. We actually have more music than topics.
1: Yeah, but some great music.
2: But we do have some things we want to recap and talk about. And yeah, exactly.
1: Congratulations on the book signing.
2: Yeah, we're going to go through that. Mm-hmm. We're going to be doing, we got a few topics to go through. But in the meantime, yes, poke the bear. We're gonna be playing. Well, Allison found this group that's been around actually for over 10 years.
1: Easily, yeah.
2: Yeah, and they're called Highlight Tribe, and they normally perform live shows with all the instruments that you hear. And most popular was on Ibiza. So here we go. Here's Highlight Tribe. You want to try to pronounce that?
1: Didjedelic.
2: Yeah, say that 3 times.
1: Didjedelic.
2: Okay, here we go.

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1: Was it just me, but did that song feel like it never ended?
0: Kind of, sort of.
1: Okay. I mean, it's not that I don't like them. It's just,
0: yeah, I understand.
1: It's just like, okay, it's stopping now. No, it's not.
0: Mm. It tripped you out.
1: Yeah. I was leaning into the mute buttons a couple times there. So, anyway. No, did the book signing down at Existential Hippie Emporium.
0: Mm-hmm.
1: And that's the first time I got to see Kobe Shop, and it was so nice. So very, very nice.
0: We had a great turnout.
1: Yeah, it was a really good turnout. And got to see some old faces and new faces, and had some great conversations. Yeah, I agree with Ghost Monkey. It's past my energy output levels. it was actually really good. Mm-hmm. I really did have some good conversations, and a couple of them, unfortunately, I had to cut short because last time I had to sign that many things, it was buying a house.
0: Oh, right. True.
1: So,
0: you're getting a little crink in the old hand there.
1: Yeah, the rubber stamp was looking good at that point.
0: Oh, yeah.
1: Yeah. I did do that on Angie's book.
0: You did?
1: Yeah.
0: Oh, cool.
1: I mean, I did sign it, but I had to rubber stamp it.
0: Nice.
1: Yeah. In case anybody's wondering, it's a rubber stamp where it says Matt approves, and it's got a picture of me.
0: Mm-hmm.
1: I used to sign all my... you sign all my HR documents with that.
0: Is it the ink still going in it?
1: Yeah.
0: Wow, that's pretty good.
1: Yeah, yeah. Even with me going over to Steve's desk and going click, click, click, click, click, click all over it.
0: Of course you would.
1: Yes. And Allison took me to her secret place.
0: The secret record place. Had a little shopping spree.
1: Yeah, she turned me loose in there. really, had
0: you're pretty restrained though. I had to actually egg you on.
1: Oh yeah, see, there's this.
0: Oh yeah.
1: So, oops. Yeah, I've got quite a few albums to hold us out for the old scratch all vinyl hour, but here's the demise of this.
0: Demise.

0: find those hard to find albums. And yeah, there's some, I found some really big winners.
1: If you've never been to the Vinyl Road Show, it's a little store at YQR Vintage. The gentleman that runs it, his name is Brian, and he is amazing. If he doesn't have what you want, he will look into sourcing it for you.
0: Yeah.
1: And he is just, his prices are
0: More than fair.
1: more than fair, because there's a lot of these albums I've seen that go for sometimes twice that online, and they're not in good condition. He will literally go through each single record and mark the condition of each one of them and put it right on the front of the album, which is really helpful and really awesome. So you know exactly what you're purchasing, and also he just has amazing albums that you can't find anywhere else.
0: So, aside from give you a rundown of some of these are in mint condition. But anyway, you got Cream. Oh yeah, Phil Collins, No Jacket Required. I'm gonna watch Angie's response on this one. Pet Shop Boys, it's this actually album. And the one I'm really excited about, Woodstock soundtrack,
1: Ooh.
0: the original.
1: Yeah, that one's, is it, that's like a two album set, I
0: That's a
1: think.
0: three album set.
1: Holy shit.
0: Yeah.
1: For 50 bucks, that's damn good.
0: So got the Moody Blues collection. If Abe is listening, I got the Monkees' Greatest Hits. Metallica, Justice for All. And Beatles, Magical Mystery Tour. So over the next coming weeks, we'll be listening to these.
1: Sounds amazing.
0: So yeah, it's I'm looking forward to the Woodstock, the Monkees, the
1: Definitely turn into the vinyl show
0: Yes.
1: for the next few months.
0: Yes. So it should be I am super stoked. But no, there will not be an old scratch all vinyl hour tomorrow or a crystal cave. So
1: Matt's on the loose.
0: yeah, I'm being kidnapped.
1: Being kidnapped, yeah.
0: So, looking for oh, that album. He probably hasn't.
1: Yeah, I can, I'll ask him. We're looking for Megadeth. Which album is that? Megadeth album? Yeah. Anyway, but
0: Killing is my business, and business
1: yeah,
0: is
1: if he
0: good.
1: doesn't have it, I could probably find it. I've found some pretty hard to find ones. It takes a lot of digging, but I like the chase. I
0: Yes.
1: like the hunt.
0: But no, it's overall yeah, we went and did that and then we went to Smokin' Okies. I had you Southerners that are listening, I had my chicken fried steak and Southern macaroni and cheese and baked
1: Beans.
0: beans. Yeah.
1: The Southern style baked beans.
0: Yeah.
1: Yeah.
0: So yeah, I and with the white gravy on it. So yeah, it's well worth it. And you didn't have the fried okra this time.
1: He didn't have any fried okra on, yeah. When he does have it, he'll make it for us.
0: Yeah.
1: But he didn't have any today, unfortunately.
0: So
1: Boo.
0: I know.
1: It
0: That's such a treat.
1: is a treat.
0: So
1: I know it's Anja's favorite. I'm just waiting for a comment. Yeah, there we go. Oh, fried okra is the best.
0: yes,
1: It's so delicious. I could just sit there and just pop, just keep eating it all day long.

0: All right, well, let's jump to a song real quick. And it's going to be mostly mashups tonight. Yeah, sorry. Yeah. And I'm looking into
1: No one's
0: this.
1: apologizing.
0: Yeah, I know. I know. Yeah. And
1: That's what Hedwig does.
0: yeah,
1: Our
0: just
1: cat gags.
0: pretty much so anything.
1: Yeah.
0: All right, well, here's the first mashup.

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1: I'm kind of winded right now.
0: You're rocking out.
1: I was a little flailing about
0: That's
1: there.
0: awesome. You're rocking
1: Okay.
0: out.
1: Yeah, that was Skrillex in there mixed in with Prodigy, Rage Against the Machine, of course,
0: Nice.
1: Queen. So, and it's only 4 minutes long, Ange. God, ugh. For someone that can't be on time
0: Four
1: complaining
0: minute,
1: about.
0: an average song is like 3.5 to 4 minutes.
1: Jeez.
0: Average.
1: Just taking too long. Anyway,
0: So at work, so of course, if you don't know, oh, Matt's down. Yes,
1: oh
0: I will get that to you.
1: no.
0: So at work, Matt has a work husband. So Ange would be like your work sister, kind of, right? Because you guys like
1: She's kind
0: dish
1: of
0: it
1: like,
0: out back and forth to each other.
1: she's more like the redheaded stepchild, really.
0: What? Red. I really hope you rigged up his office today. I know you had a lot of plans, so yeah.
1: Well, you know, she actually has to show up. Anyway,
0: Wow.
1: so we had a we're still getting everything ready for the
0: Maybon.
1: the Maybon potluck. If you can make it, please do, but please let us know what you're bringing and et cetera, et cetera, et cetera.
0: And again, this is technically open to everybody who wants to be here. It's open to everyone who wants to be here. So, if you have a friend that wants to come, bring the friend. It's totally fine. Like I said, it is potluck. It's very informal. We're just gonna have a really great afternoon in the backyard. How cool is that? We have like a live band in the backyard.
1: And then Doc Allison said that once the band's done, we should just turn it to a rave around the fire. So just
0: Just play a few sets of your
1: Necro
0: melting
1: vibe.
0: necro vibe.
1: Yeah.
0: Okay.
1: So yeah, it will be a blast. It'll be I'm looking forward to it,
0: Me too.
1: actually. I was out mapping out where I'm gonna put the tents in the back and the chairs, of course, and it's gonna I'm looking forward to it immensely. The biggest reason, there's been a few occurrences recently where yeah, that's exactly it. Recently where we've gotten to reunite with some old friends and meet some new ones, and we really haven't been that social. I mean, I keep trying to go out and meet people and whatnot, but Allison won't let me leave
0: You're such a liar.
1: the
0: I mean, I will share with you though something that is important, that we as a society have become so much more solitary. And I had a huge wake-up call when I had. Here's the problem. I like to be alone.
1: Yes, me too.
0: I enjoy my alone time. And that's not because I'm antisocial. Maybe, I don't know.
1: Yes, it is.
0: I'm not antisocial.
1: Yes, you are.
0: I am at my most relaxed when I am alone or just like with one or two people. But I noticed that when I actually got into socializing again, I was extremely out of practice and I was extremely
1: Awkward.
0: I felt awkward, very awkward. It was funny, we were having this conversation. I was having a conversation with a friend and we were talking about this topic, and it's for me, something that I've really had to put a lot of work into over the years. A lot of people will meet me and find me very outgoing and very, really good socially. Maybe not in the last few years, because you lose it. If you don't use it, you lose it. It's a skill. And
1: Telling me.
0: I can't believe how much I'd lost and how much I was kind of going back to square one, where I've had to teach myself over the years to be good at socializing. Like literally putting the work in, like making sure I'm watching people's, expressions, and also making sure that I'm actually in the conversation, not being distracted, all these little things. But yeah, if you find that you have been shutting yourself off too much, you do need to get out and socialize, or you start losing those skills, unfortunately.
1: It's a skill.
0: It is. I mean, maybe for me, maybe it just comes naturally to people. I think it does come naturally and just so easy for some people, and then other people it just doesn't. And for whatever reason, it could be like a neurodivergency thing, but it could just be some people are just better at it than others. I mean, I grew up in a small community, so I had to learn how to be social from a very young age. But it's not that I enjoyed it. I had to learn to do social things when I didn't want to do them. But yeah, it's a skill, I believe, and anyway.
1: Well, we're gonna jump to another mashup real quick, and I'm gonna surprise Allison with a topic.
0: Okay.
1: Yeah, you should be worried. Anyway,
0: You're not talking about my strain, are you?
1: you're what?
0: Oh, I strained some muscles like along my rib cage, and
1: The harness broke.
0: it's really, yeah, the harness. I
1: Oh,
0: was in a fight. I was in a fight and I got, no. I literally just sat wrong and hurt myself because, when you get to be a certain age, you can cough and hurt yourself. This is just literally from sitting wrong or something. But anyway, yeah.
1: no,
0: I thought you were going to make fun of me.
1: I would never do that.
0: Yeah, well.
1: Okay, well, let's go. Let's go to a song and we'll be right back.

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1: A little mashup fun.
0: Mashup.
1: So the other topic I want to talk about. So I'm going to be very blunt and open here. I'm going to kind of glance over and see how many listeners that we have. Because if anyone local is listening... well, I'm looking at
0: highly doubtful.
1: Yeah, no, highly doubtful. Well, quite a few listeners. jeepers. Before I get into this topic real quick, I did have, it's actually a compliment. A student doing a research paper came by and bought one of the books. Mm-hmm. Because it aligned with the topic, which was Shackled Minds, and wanted to use it as a reference for the research paper.
0: Yay. Very cool.
1: I know. That's a hell of a compliment.
0: Yeah, when an academic's using your paper or using your book.
1: Yeah.
0: That's really cool.
1: And before I go to the topic, I do want to touch on the new book. I have an oopsie.
0: What do you mean an oopsie?
1: Well, I said I was just going to take all my papers and throw them into a book.
0: Yeah.
1: Well, I'm about a quarter of the way through them. I'm at 623 pages.
0: Yeah. Well, maybe you need to edit that or make a bunch of smaller books and just release them one at a time.
1: That's what I'm going to do. Volume 1, Volume 2.
0: You're actually going to listen to me?
1: Well, yeah.
0: What the hell? Okay. Hell must have froze over.
1: So I'm going to have to release them in probably a 4-volume set.
0: Yeah.
1: I for some reason, I didn't think I had that many notes in the Google Drive. And as I've been dropping them in and editing and everything else, I realized I had a lot more than I thought.
0: Nice. You know,
1: different theories and different ideas and perspectives and invention ideas and this is going to take me longer than I thought I was going to take. Anyway, moving on to the topic. So we have been as a lot of people know, the festival was canceled this year. We're going to be moving it for next year out of Milestone. Mm-hmm. But ever since we made the post and everything, we've received emails. We've been gaslighted. We've been pointed comments. And different things along those lines. So, with that being said, Allison did a post today about bullying. And, because we're the in crowd in Milestone is attempting to bully us. And which is, a given for a town like this. But... it's not, we don't accept that, and we fight back. Just putting it out there, there's a lot of sideline stuff that's going on here that we're not really sweating it too much, but when we do the Maybon potluck dinner, get together, we want to make sure that we're loud and proud here. Mm-hmm. We have big ass flags waving out front, says the Midget 2 Effect now, and we're going to continue on. We're not ever moving. We're going to be in your face type thing. Actually, Allison has been talking to someone about coming out doing murals. God, I can't talk.
0: Mural. Yeah.
1: Okay. On the side of the building.
0: Yeah.
1: And
0: artist from Regina.
1: Yes. If you've ever been in Regina and you've been down 13th and you see all those big, giant, wonderful artworks, those are all his. So we've been, you know, Allison's been chatting with him about painting the entire side of the building. It will be reflective of what we believe. And, you know, it's, we're not going to, we won't tolerate the nonsense. They can do whatever they choose. They're just making it worse on themselves because the rest of the community sees it. Their ignorant comments and their posts. Everybody's starting to see through the BS. So, exactly. Jars flying through the air. So what we should do is just hand out jars when everybody shows up.
0: Oh, yeah.
1: Yeah. So.
0: Yeah, I mean, that was a kind of a, I understand that comment. It's pretty ballsy to use. Oh, here's the thing, though. Like, I don't know what other people do in their practice, but I usually use that kind of stuff and transmute it. I don't know if other people do that or not, but I actually... Fun fact, I have a curse on my name that I put on my name on myself. I put my own curse on my own name.
1: Oh.
0: Yeah.
1: That's brilliant.
0: I did. So, do with that information as you will. I'm not going to get into it. I'm not going to let the magic out of the bag. But if you want to personally talk to me about doing that, I'm all ears.
1: Yeah.
0: But let's just say... we've been getting money lately. We've been getting food lately. I've been looking pretty damn good. And, yeah, life's been pretty good.
1: Yeah. So, yes, we've been, we have our ways. And with that being said, you know, we're going to drop the subject there because we don't want to release the ghost. Mm-mm. But at the same time, just be wary that if you're in the Milestone area or you're in Milestone and you are listening, just pay attention. Because
0: keep saying bad stuff about me.
1: Yeah. Just pay attention. You're going to see... the idiots come out of the woodwork.
0: Oh, yeah.
1: And some of them have been family.
0: Yeah, family, friends. Doesn't matter if it's blood or not.
1: No.
0: No. God, no.
1: So.
0: Anyway. Even if someone that's known you your whole life. Yeah. But they go by what their friends say over knowing somebody their whole life.
1: I heard it through the horse's mouth.
0: Yeah. It's pretty awful.
1: They were looking up the wrong end. Anyway.
0: I like that one.
1: So,
0: but I mean, calling that person a horse, I mean, it's pretty on brand, right?
1: Yeah, agree.
0: Yeah, whatever. Anyway.
1: Okay, well, let's go to another song real quick. And we don't have too much more, but we do want to say that nothing's going to slow us down. And,
0: no, God. When you've been bullied your whole life, you don't stop. Like, you just keep on going. You get to that point where you're like, I can either just become over the top weird, or I can just completely step back and fade away. Unfortunately, I chose the first thing to do because, you know, I'm glutton for punishment.
1: We are the weirdos.
0: Yeah. It's just part of it. You know, it doesn't matter. Anytime you choose to be anything against anything, you know, the norm of society, anytime you choose to be different or be different or you are different, there's other people who are going to have a problem with that. It doesn't matter where you live or what you do. That's just the way it is. But you know, again, you're the one that holds the cards of how you react to it.
1: Yeah.
0: So, you know, and I take full responsibility for my actions when I react to something too.
1: Not me, I still blame Ange. Anyway.
0: Wow.
1: All right, let's jump to the song. This is, I don't know if anybody remembers the Ting Tings,
0: The
1: but
0: Ting Dings.
1: Ting Tings, Metallica.
0: Nobody remembers the Ting Tings. I'm sorry, but.
1: And Beastie Boys. Gosh, come on. Ting Tings.
2: I would like, if I may, to take you on a strange

0: All right.
1: Welcome back to the Midi Radio Show. I'm talking to you.
0: She raced to the microphone.
1: Yeah. I have to stand up now. It hurts to sit. Oh, man.
0: All right. Well, we're going to wrap this up, but I just want to let you know that we're not slowing down. We're not going to stop. We're plotting and planning, just like I do at work. And I've got a puppy in my arms that says it's time for bed.
1: He's like a lump of jello.
0: But as a reminder, tomorrow, the Old Scratch and the Crystal Cave will not be going on. So, yeah, sorry.
2: It's Matt's birthday tomorrow. His real birthday day. Yeah. Wish him happy birthday.
0: No.
2: Yeah, right.
0: Anyway.
2: You're only 47.
0: Yeah, I'm only 47.
2: Are we done for the night?
0: Yes.
2: Oh, okay. Well, thanks for listening, everybody.
0: Yeah. Thanks for listening. Much love to you all. And stay tuned for more stuff that we shall be doing. And please check out the Mudutu.ca website. I've been working on that to make it more.
2: Oh, the games are really cool. Yeah.
0: So, anyway, we're out.
2: Good night, everybody.

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The fire has been lit.

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Every Wednesday at 7 p.m., the Doctor brings you heavy metal from across the ages, featuring the genre and the

Shackled Minds is a critical exploration of how religious fear, institutional authority, and cultural control have shaped human thought throughout history. Moving through occult demonization, censorship, scientific suppression, colonization, hypocrisy, sectarian conflict, bodily shame, and religious trauma, the book examines how systems of power have often restricted knowledge and personal freedom in the name of sacred truth. At its heart, Shackled Minds is not an attack on spirituality itself. It is a challenge to fear.

sound, smell or touch the something inside that we need so much. The sight of a touch or the scent of a sound or the strength of an oak with roots deep in the ground. The wonder of flowers to be covered and then to burst up through tarmac to the sun again. Or to fly to the sun without burning a wing. 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

dying. 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

fear is not evidence. Restoring integrity to paranormal research is a serious guide to rebuilding credibility in the paranormal field. Rather than treating fear, belief, dramatic reactions, or entertainment as proof, this book argues for a more disciplined approach rooted in observation, documentation, critical thinking, and ethical responsibility. Matthew Lay examines how paranormal research has been shaped by history, spiritualism, media influence, performance equipment misuse, investigator bias, and fear-based storytelling. He challenges investigators to separate experience from evidence, theory from conclusion, and curiosity from assumption. The book explores topics such as witness interviews,

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This book does not dismiss

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into the asylum, where the doors close, the volume rises, and the metal takes over. 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

fear is not evidence. Restoring integrity to paranormal research is a serious guide to rebuilding credibility in the paranormal field. Rather than treating fear, belief, dramatic reactions, or entertainment as proof, this book argues for a more disciplined approach rooted in observation, documentation, critical thinking, and ethical responsibility. Matthew Lay examines how paranormal research has been shaped by history, spiritualism, media influence, performance equipment misuse, investigator bias, and fear-based storytelling. He challenges investigators to separate experience from evidence, theory from conclusion, and curiosity from assumption. The book explores topics such as witness interviews,

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This book does not dismiss

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Every Wednesday at 7 p.m., the Doctor brings you heavy metal from across the ages, featuring the genre

step into the asylum, where the doors close, the volume rises, and the metal takes over. For 2 full hours, the Doctor brings you metal mayhem the way only he can deliver it, with heavy riffs, powerful tracks, and an unapologetic dose.

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It explores magic not as performance, fantasy, or blind belief, but as a disciplined path of self-mastery, intention, shadow work, ethical power, and conscious action. Through chapters on the magical mindset, spiritual narcissism, shadow integration, silence, ritual tools, leadership, privacy, thought, and time. The book challenges fear-based dogma and false authority, while encouraging readers to claim their own path with wisdom and responsibility.

Journey through ancient echoes and timeless melodies with Skald and Celt. 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

Shackled Minds is a critical exploration of how religious fear, institutional authority, and cultural control have shaped human thought throughout history. Moving through occult demonization, censorship, scientific suppression, colonization, hypocrisy, sectarian conflict, bodily shame, and religious trauma, the book examines how systems of power have often restricted knowledge and personal freedom in the name of sacred truth. At its heart, Shackled Minds is not an attack on spirituality itself. It is a challenge to

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Restoring integrity to paranormal research is a serious guide to rebuilding credibility in the paranormal field. Rather than treating fear, belief, dramatic reactions, or entertainment as proof, this book argues for a more disciplined approach rooted in observation, documentation, critical thinking, and ethical responsibility. Matthew Lay examines how

history, spiritualism, media influence, performance equipment misuse, investigator bias, and fear-based storytelling. He challenges investigators to separate experience from evidence, theory from conclusion, and curiosity from assumption. The book explores topics such as witness interviews.

asks that they be handled with care, humility, and method. Its central message is clear. The unknown should not be exploited, exaggerated, or forced into easy labels. It should be studied responsibly. 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

Journey through ancient echoes and timeless melodies with Skald and Celt. 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

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Hope to see you there.

Sacred fire. Silent shadows. Book one, his guide to authentic magic, personal sovereignty, and spiritual discernment. It explores magic not as performance, fantasy, or blind belief, but as a disciplined path of self-mastery, intention, shadow work, ethical power, and conscious action. Through chapters on the magical mindset, spiritual narcissism, shadow integration, silence, ritual, tools, leadership, privacy, thought, and time. 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At its heart, Book One teaches that true magic begins within,

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The fire has been lit.

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1: Welcome to Vault 137. As you traverse the wasteland and dodge deathclaws, remember that we are here to bring you the best music.

never care. I'm going to follow you everywhere. I crawl through the ceiling and the wall and call on bad little girls like you. I'll torture you and haunt you. I've got you

listening to Radio New Vegas, your little jukebox in the Mojave Wasteland. I am Mr. New Vegas, and I'm here for you. We've got some news for you coming right up. Traders from California are being turned away from Mojave Outpost, where the NCR is concerned about dangers along Nipton Highway and I-15. In addition, a package courier found shot in the head near Good Springs has reportedly regained consciousness and made a full recovery. Now that's a delivery service you can count on. Those were our top stories. Gonna play a song for you right now. And it's about that special someone you find only once in a blue moon.

0: are listening to the adventures of me, Herbert Daring Dashwood, and my stalwart ghoul manservant, Argyle. Today's episode, Escape from Paradise Falls.
1: So, little faith, boss, I could disarm this slaver junk with my eyes closed. One second. There, now for yours. Stand still.
0: Argyle, you magnificent bastard! You did it!
1: Don't thank me yet, boss. We still need to get out of here. Let's go, while the guard's away from the front gate.
0: Not so fast, my flesh-rotten friend. That girl we came in with, we're the only chance she's got. Come on!
1: Always with the dames.
0: All right, she's locked in there. They call it the box. First, we need to remove that guard.
1: Allow me. Hey, fella. Got a light?
2: Huh?
1: Lotus? Kick!
0: Yay! Ha ha! Now the door!
1: Child's play, boss. Okay, lady, you're rescued. Now let's get out of...
2: What?
1: Boss, it's empty!
0: Hands up, chumps. Nobody escapes from Paradise Falls. Now let's move back to the pen nice and slow before...
3: Drop the steel, you slaver scumbag! You boys all right? I busted out of that box and was almost home free when I noticed your predicament.
1: Wait a minute. We do the rescuing around here, sister.
0: Now, Argyle, no need to be hasty. We owe this young lady our thanks, Miss...
3: Penelope Chase, fortune hunter. 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Now let's cut this shindig short and get the bloody hell out of here. Come on.
0: Argyle, old friend, I think I'm in love.

0: Hey, Jimmy, are you tired of bullies pushing you around?
1: Boy, am I!
0: What if you could get rid of him forever?
1: Jeez, mister.
0: You see, Jimmy, our government has bullies, too.
1: Wow, really?
0: That's right. Which is why we've developed some whiz-bang new weapons, so bullies around the world never bother us again.
1: Huh, I think I get it.
0: Well, Jimmy, maybe you should just see for yourself.
1: Boy, thanks, mister.
0: Careful there, sport. The Batman Tactical Nuclear Catapult. Enlist now and demo one today.

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0: 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Well, when there's work to do, send for the mighty one. 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Yes, he'll stay on the job until the job is done.
1: 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Just a friendly reminder to all you would-be bigots out there, ghouls are people too. You see, children, ghouls are simply humans who've been exposed to an ungodly amount of radiation and haven't had the good fortune to die. Sure, they may look like hideous zombies from an old monster flick, but their hearts, their souls, their tears are all very much human. So please, if you meet one of the Capital Wasteland's many ghouls, leave your prejudice at the door, and your pistol in its holster. Ah yes, one important caveat, kiddies. Those feral ghouls that prefer the dark, dank underground? They are basically mindless zombies, so kill as many as you damn well please.

GNR, Three Dog, all you need to know. Here's the latest news. Unemployment is down, stocks are up, and the UN has just declared global peace forever. Now the real news. According to reports from the ever-so-hoity-toity Tenpenny Tower, a group of displaced ghouls have been trying to gain entrance. Ah, but Lush at Large, Alistair Tenpenny says, no zombies, no how. Come on, Al, cut the ghoulies a break. If they've got the caps and you've got the space, it's a win-win, right? What do you say? Until next time, this is Three Dog, ow! And you're listening to Galaxy News Radio, bringing you the truth, no matter how bad it hurts.

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1: This portion of the show is being brought to you by Honest Ed's Used Cars, where every car we sell is backed by an ironclad guarantee that is so complete and comprehensive that we really don't see any need to put it in writing. And remember Honest Ed's motto, if any used car dealer anywhere in the country says he can sell you the same car cheaper than we will, then he's even a bigger liar than I am.

Fear is not evidence. Restoring integrity to paranormal research is a serious guide to rebuilding credibility in the paranormal field. Rather than treating fear, belief, dramatic reactions, or entertainment as proof, this book argues for a more disciplined approach rooted in observation, documentation, critical thinking, and ethical responsibility. Matthew Lay examines how paranormal research has been shaped by history, spiritualism, media influence, performance equipment misuse, investigator bias, and fear-based storytelling. He challenges investigators to separate experience from evidence, theory from conclusion, and curiosity from assumption. The book explores topics such as witness interviews, environmental review, contamination control, equipment limitations, pareidolia, time distortion, field procedures, evidence classification, client communication, and respectful treatment of the unknown. Written for investigators.

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Its central message is clear. The unknown should not be exploited, exaggerated, or forced into easy labels. It should be studied responsibly. Available on Amazon. 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

0: This is a call out, not a shout out, to the hate, to the ones who judge. Let's set the record straight. We fight for truth. We fight for the oppressed. 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

Doorway to Nightmare is brought to you in part by Swanage Press. It lies in wait amidst your dreams, where nothing is ever how it seems. It is a portal to a terrifying world beyond the doorway to Nightmare.

0: Welcome. I'm your host, Through the Doorway to Nightmare. Have you ever wondered about the small, seemingly inconsequential things that happen to you in your everyday life? While at the time they may seem unimportant, until they build up to a horrifying conclusion.
1: No, I don't expect you to believe my story. I would be insane to expect that, yet I still have my sanity. While there is still time, I feel that I need you to understand what has happened to me. It was just a series of household events that have tortured, have destroyed me, have put me in this position. Oh, perhaps someone less excitable, more logical than I could explain them, for I've not been able to. I can only tell you the facts. And that I have to do now, for tomorrow justice will be served, and I will be put to death.
0: Our mystery drama, The Black Cat, was adapted from the short story by Edgar Allan Poe and written especially for Doorway to Nightmare by Winslow Swan and edited by Crimson McKenzie. Our stars include Crimson McKenzie, Winslow Swan, William Stafford, and Jonathan Rosignol. 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I'll be back shortly with Act One.
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0: I am sure that you have heard the old saying about cat people and dog people, or that a person does not own a cat, but that they own you. Animals can be a wonderful addition to any household, until things start to go awry.
1: No, there was nothing in my childhood that could have foretold the events that I am about to relate to you. I was always a sweet and gentle child. Well, I was kind to everyone and helped out when I could. Mostly, I liked animals, all kinds of animals. I married quite young and found that my wife also shared my interest. And very soon we had quite a collection. We had some birds and fish and a scruffy little dog and a cat, a beautiful cat. I'll never forget the day that my wife brought it home. Hello, my dear. Hello. Well, you're home early.
2: Oh, look what I just brought home, Charles.
1: Oh, look at it. A beauty, isn't it?
2: Oh, my. Yes, it seems to have taken to you. But then all animals seem to.
1: Where did you find it?
2: Some mean old dogs were chasing it. Poor little thing. I managed to get him before the dogs did.
1: Oh, such a beauty. Here, are you hungry? Yeah, how about some milk? There you go.
2: In such a small thing.
1: Well, he certainly is hungry. Yes, is that good? Hey, well, what's your name?
2: I don't suppose he has one. He's so young. I don't think that anyone owns him.
1: Well, then, we have to give him a name.
2: You mean we can keep him?
1: Keep him? What are you talking about? Of course we can keep him. He has no home. We can't turn him out into the streets, can we?
2: Oh, Charles, I was hoping that you would let him stay.
1: But he must have a name. Yes, now let's see. Look how dark he is. As dark as the night sky. Ooh, I know. He's as black as the devil. Let's call him Pluto. Yes, we will call you Pluto. Pluto grew up to be quite a remarkable cat. Of all the animals in our home, he was my favorite. A constant companion to me, even to the point of trying to follow me out into the street. But as the years went by, there was a change in me, a radical change that I am now ashamed to admit. Yes, I began to drink heavily, and my temper was shortened. As drinking became more and more necessary, I became more moody and irritable.
2: Charles, where are you going?
1: I don't have to tell you where I'm going.
2: Charles, please. Why do you have to go out every night to the bar?
1: Do you really want to know? Because it's the only way that I can get away from your nagging. Nag, nag, nag, all day long. There. You see? You could learn something from Pluto. He had never asked me where I'm going to. Do you, Pluto? Yes, you never ask. Come here.
2: Charles, don't pick him up like that. You're hurting him.
1: I'm not hurting him. I'm not hurting you, am I, Pluto?
2: Charles, just be careful.
1: I'm just petting him the way he... Ow! Did you see that? Did you see? He bit me. He deliberately bit me. Oh, you beast, you monster. I'll get you. I'll teach you.
2: Charles, no. Don't.
1: Yes, I hate to admit it, but my anger with the poor beast overwhelmed me. I caught him and held him fast, and pulling out my knife, I proceeded to cut out one of his eyes. After I had slept off the night's drinking, reason had returned to me by the next morning. I experienced half horror and half remorse for the crime of which I had committed. But that did not stop the drinking. In the meantime, Pluto recovered from his injury. The socket was indeed a ghastly sight, but he appeared to be in no pain. He would run from me, and this filled my heart with grief and remorse. That soon led to irritation, and one night, in a drunken madness, I slipped a noose around the poor creature's neck and hung it in the tree in the garden. I knew that it had loved me for no reason. This seemed to infuriate me. In my drunken stupor, I went to bed fully dressed.
2: Charles!
1: Wow.
2: Charles! Wake up!
1: What's the matter? Let me sleep.
2: Charles! There's so much smoke! What? Something must be on fire!
1: Oh, good Lord, Lucy! It's our house! Our house is on fire! Come on, quickly! Quickly, darling, or we will be burned alive. Come this way.
2: No, please,
1: quickly this way. I can get you through the flames. Here is the door. Come on,
2: Charles. Our house.
1: At least, we are alive. I went by the ruins the next day and noticed a small crowd of people staring at something.
3: Will you look at that? A cat. Yeah, that's what it looks like.
4: But look, it looks as if it's hanging by its neck.
1: What are you talking about? What are you talking about?
3: Don't you see it? That one wall. The only one left standing.
1: No.
4: Like a cat.
1: It can't be.
4: Hanging by the neck.
1: No. You know who it is? I'll tell you who it is. It's Pluto. He's come back to haunt me. Leave me alone. Leave me.
3: Well, get some water, somebody. This man has fainted.
0: It is said that our actions, no matter how small, may have consequences. Charles would say that the fire was the consequence of the murder of his cat. Why don't you hang around until I return with Act Two?
5: The only witness to her murder cannot speak. Until now. 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

0: In the time of the pharaohs, cats were highly regarded, almost godlike, to the point of even being mummified and entombed.
1: You must understand that I am only relaying the facts. A simple chain of ordinary events that led up to, well, what will happen to me tomorrow.
2: Don't you think that you've had enough?
1: Just give me another one.
3: Yes, sir. How are things since the fire?
1: Yes, the fire.
3: I understand that you lost everything.
1: Yes, everything. You should see the place I live in now. It's disgusting.
3: What about that cat you were always talking about?
1: Oh, yeah. Pluto. No, he's gone as well. You know, I really miss him sometimes. He was such a wonderful cat, and he loved me so much.
3: Well, if you're broken up about him, why don't you get another cat?
1: Why don't you get me another drink?
3: No, sir. It's almost time to close up.
1: I said give me another drink.
3: I'll have to go get another bottle.
1: Why don't I get another cat, he said. Well, why don't I get another cat? Well, there's nothing that says I can't get another one. Hey, where did you come from? I've been staring at that table for 5 minutes and didn't see you. Come here. Yes, pretty kitty. Yes, come here and sit on my lap. There's a good cat. You know, you look a lot like Pluto. Only you have a small ashen patch on your chest.
3: Here you are, sir.
1: Say, who owns this cat?
3: Cat? No, I didn't see it. Big one, too. I don't know who owns it. Matter of fact, I don't even know how it got in here.
1: Well, yes, but does anyone own it?
3: As far as I'm concerned, you own it. My wife hates cats.
1: Silly woman.
3: Well, if you want it, it's yours.
1: Yeah. Yes, I want it. Yes, I want it very much.
4: Charles, this is such a wonderful cat. Just since last week, it's made itself so much at home. You would have thought that it lived here always.
1: Yes, I've noticed that.
4: And it reminds me so much of Pluto.
1: Yes, but this one has a patch of white on its chest. Don't forget that.
4: Yes, dear, that's right. But I can't help wondering, whatever became of Pluto? He disappeared the day of the fire and...
1: I know he disappeared. Well, maybe he knew that the house was going to burn down.
4: See how it loves you? It's rubbing up against your leg just the way Pluto did.
1: Pluto, stop talking about Pluto!
4: Darling, I didn't mean it.
1: No, I'm sorry. All this talk about how that cat resembles Pluto, it just makes me nervous. Actually, there's hardly any resemblance at all. Except that they are both black, and this one has a white patch on its...
4: Oh, the poor thing.
1: Why? What is it?
4: It has a wound just under its
1: Where?
4: Eye.
1: Where? I don't see...
4: See? Under the fur. I never noticed it before.
1: Neither did I.
4: It looks almost like a knife wound that goes all around his eye. almost the way Pluto. I mean...
1: No, no, go on, say it. Say it. Just the way Pluto did when I cut out his eye.
4: Oh, no, Charles, that's not what I meant. Maybe I got into a fight with another cat. It's just curious that we never noticed it before.
1: Yes, you have no idea how curious it is. Now get that cat away from me.
4: Charles,
1: get
4: you're frightening it.
1: Here.
4: You look crazed.
1: Get that
4: how can you be that way to a poor animal?
1: Me.
4: Especially one
1: get
4: that loves
1: out.
4: You so.
1: Now, I don't want to see it. Do you hear me? Get it out of here.
4: To hear you talk, anyone would think that you didn't even like the poor cat.
1: Like it? Like it? I can't stand the sight of it. I loathe it. I hate it. I tell you, I hate it. I hate it. And the more that I hated it, the more affectionate that it became toward me. It followed me everywhere that I went. Whenever I sat down, it would pounce and cover me with its caresses. If this were not enough, the white patch on its chest had come to take shape. It was becoming very distinguishable as the unmistakable shape of a hangman's noose, that instrument of pain, torture, and death.
4: Charles, are you going out again tonight?
1: Yes, I'm going out, and I don't know when I'll be back.
4: Before you go, do you think that you could help me bring up some wood from the cellar?
1: Why do you need more wood?
4: The house is very cold, and you know that I've been sick. I can't carry the wood by myself. Please, Charles.
1: Oh, all right, come on. You could have asked me earlier.
4: Oh, Charles, look out!
1: Oh, you beast, you monster. You tried to kill me.
4: Oh, no, Charles, I'm sure that it didn't mean...
1: I'll fix you.
4: What are you doing with that stick?
1: I'll show you, you wretched little...
4: Please, don't!
1: Let go of my arm.
4: No, Charles, please, don't!
1: Let go of my arm.
4: Please, Charles, don't do it!
1: Are you going to let go of my arm? Let go of my arm!
4: No!
1: I told you. I told you to let go.
0: There have been many reasons given for the act of murder, whether it be revenge, for love, or in this case, purely by accident. It is what happens after the crime has been committed that makes things more interesting. I'll be back shortly with Act 3.
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0: series of incidents in the life of Charles has led up to the murder of his wife, Lucy. Incidents, when taken apart, seem to be ordinary, but increasingly violent in nature.
1: Lucy lay at my feet where she had fallen. She never made a sound when the stick hit her. I saw her, her still face and opened eyes, and resigned myself to the task of concealing the corpse. I found some loose bricks in the masonry near the fireplace. When I had made a large enough hole, I put her body inside. Then, with the skill of a bricklayer, I walled her up. No one would ever know. Naturally, questions were asked about her. The police even came and searched the house twice, but found nothing. The most important thing was that the black cat was gone. For 3 days, never a mew heard. I slept peacefully, even with murder on my conscience. I slept so sound.
2: Yes. Just a minute. I'm coming. Oh, Sergeant. To what do I owe the pleasure of your company? Again.
3: This is Officer Joe Andrews. He's helping me with the case. Sorry to bother you again, but there still has been no trace of your wife. Some of her friends have been down to the police station, and, well...
2: You want to search the house again, is that it?
3: If you don't mind.
2: I do mind. You've already searched it twice. She's not here. I would like to know where she is as well.
3: This will be the last time, I assure you.
2: Fine. Where do you want to start?
3: I guess the cellar is a good place to start. Come on, Joe. Well, there's nothing down here. Guess we can start upstairs.
2: You know, Sergeant, this is a very well-built house.
3: Yeah, it seems to be.
2: I don't think that there has been a better built house than this one.
1: Well, you're not leaving, are you, gentlemen?
2: Why, look at this wall. So finely crafted that it will probably last 100 years.
3: Hey, do you mind if we...
2: Well, here, let me show you. I can take this stick and beat on it all day long, and there will not be a...
3: What in the name of God was that?
1: I don't know. Maybe it was the wind.
3: That wasn't the wind. Whatever it was, it's behind that wall. Joe, take this crowbar. I want you to knock that wall down. Good Lord. That's what we've been looking for, all right. His wife's body. But what is that thing sitting on her head? Wait. It's a cat. How did that get in there?
2: I know how it got in there. Look, you see? It's been feeding off of her body. I must have walled it up with Lucy. I never even noticed. Look at its red eyes, its blood-stained mouth. Oh, you beast. You horrible monster. You You are the devil! You made me a murderer! For 3 days you've been in there waiting and waiting to send me.

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0: One of Edgar Allan Poe's darkest tales, The Black Cat, was first published in 1843 in the Saturday Evening Post. I find it interesting that Poe actually owned a black cat and was also known to imbibe, sometimes quite heavily. Our cast included Winslow Swan, Crimson McKenzie, Mick Davis, Rue Snow, William Stafford, and Jonathan Rossignol. The story was edited by Crimson McKenzie, and the entire production was under the direction of Winslow Swan. And now, a preview of our next tale.
1: Mr. Shepherd, you have 30 days to vacate the property.
2: But I've been here for over 60 years. My father was here before me. I learned the craft of making toys from him.
1: I'm sorry, Mr. Shepherd. There's absolutely nothing I can do.
2: Where am I to go? What about the toys? What about the children?
1: It's not my concern. The city council decided that this property will be demolished in 30 days, whether you are in it or not.
0: Doorway to Nightmare has been brought to you in part by Swanage Press. This is your host, inviting you to return with us through the Doorway to Nightmare for another adventure into the world of your terrifying imagination. Until next time, slumber peacefully. Epilogue. The Butler Did It.
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1: 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Restoring integrity to paranormal research is a serious guide to rebuilding credibility in the paranormal field. Rather than treating fear, belief, dramatic reactions, or entertainment as proof, this book argues for a more disciplined approach rooted in observation, documentation, critical thinking, and ethical responsibility. Matthew Lay examines how paranormal research has been shaped by history, spiritualism, media influence, performance equipment misuse, investigator bias, and fear-based storytelling. He challenges investigators to separate experience from evidence, theory from conclusion, and curiosity from assumption. The book explores topics such as witness interviews,

client communication and respectful treatment of the unknown. 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This book does not dismiss paranormal.

0: 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It should be studied responsibly. 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
1: Doorway to Nightmare is brought to you in part by Swanage Press. It lies in wait amidst your dreams, where nothing is ever how it seems. It is a portal to a terrifying world beyond the doorway to Nightmare. Come in. Welcome. I'm your host, Through the Doorway to Nightmare. The baseball player Chili Davis once said, "Growing old is mandatory. Growing up is optional." I like that quote, for I have seen too many people who have forgotten the wonderful world of imagination. Playing and losing yourself in a fantasy world has become almost taboo in today's world.
2: Mr. Shepherd, you have 30 days to vacate the property.
3: But I've been here for over 60 years. My father was here before me. I learned the craft of making toys from him.
2: I'm sorry, Mr. Shepherd. There's absolutely nothing I can do.
3: Where am I to go? What about the toys? What about the children?
2: It's not my concern. The city council decided that this property will be demolished in 30 days, whether you are in it or not.
1: Our mystery drama, The Toy Maker, was written especially for Doorway to Nightmare by Winslow Swan and edited by Crimson McKenzie. Our stars include Dave Arkapov, Jonathan Rosignol, William Stafford, Nick Davis, and Annie Mick. I'll be back shortly with Act One.
4: Mystery. Horror. 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Suspense. 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

0: Do you remember going to a department store? You would wait patiently while your parents shopped for, well, whatever it is that grown-ups need or want. Eventually, you would find yourself surrounded by toys. Ah, the wonderful world of toys. Now, if you will join me and just look across the square of this small town, you will see a rather old man. His name is Joshua Shepherd, and he is a toy maker. Oh, he is a little slower now. His eyes do not work as well as they did. His muscles ache a little more, yet he still makes toys by hand with an attention to detail. Currently, he is opening the toy store that his father built up many years ago.
1: Another day, another smile. Hello, my children. Did you have a good evening? Ah, Mr. Jingles, I must take you to the back and repair that small tear in your costume. I'm so sorry that the children are a little rough with you. Now, don't you worry. You'll be as good as new. Perhaps today will be the day that you find a nice new home. And you, little Sally, my finest doll, you're looking very pretty today. Oh, all of you are such treasures.
2: Mr. Shepherd, are you here?
1: Officer Pierce, so good to see you.
2: So, how's the world of toys?
1: Always the same. Happy.
2: I just stopped by to pick up the ones for the children's home.
1: I have them right here. It does my heart good to know that these toys will be going to a good home.
2: You've been doing this a long time, haven't you?
1: All my life. My father taught me. Oh, he was a good man.
2: Well, I'm sure the kids will love these.
1: And how is Mrs. Pierce?
2: Very well. The baby's only waking us up every 2 hours now.
1: When you are ready to buy your son his first wooden soldier, I hope that you will come here.
2: Where else will I go?
1: Oh, my. Looks like it's going to be a busy day.
3: Are you Joshua Shepherd?
1: Yes, sir. What sort of toy are you looking for? Something for your own child? Or perhaps a niece or nephew?
3: I'm not here to purchase a toy.
1: Oh, well, then, yes, I am Joshua Shepherd.
3: I'm from the Board of Commissioners. This is for you.
1: Officer Pierce, would you mind? My glasses are in the back.
2: Sure. Now, wait a minute. This is an eviction notice.
1: Eviction? What do you mean?
3: It means that you have to vacate the premises within 30 days.
1: I don't understand.
2: According to this entire block of buildings are being demolished. Why would the board want to take out this block?
3: They're breaking ground on a new courthouse.
2: What's wrong with the old courthouse?
3: The board felt that it was becoming obsolete.
2: How can a building only 7 years old be obsolete?
1: Please, excuse me, but is there something I can do? Someone I can talk to?
3: If there were any objections, they should have been made at the monthly board meeting.
2: Who goes to those things?
3: Nevertheless, if there was a problem...
1: What am I going to do?
3: You have 30 days to decide that.
4: Yes, sir. What can I do? Oh, Mr. Joshua.
1: I'm sorry, dear lady. Do I know you?
4: It's Nancy. Nancy Lawrence. Well, Nancy Wilkins now. My dad used to bring me to your shop every Saturday.
1: Oh, yes. Little Nancy. Now, let me see. You received as your first toy on them. Now, don't tell me. Oh, yes. Marvelous Mavis.
4: That's right. I can't believe you remember that.
1: I always know where my children go. Tell me, do you still have her?
4: No, my daughter took her when she turned 5. She loves her.
1: That is wonderful. So why haven't I seen you at the shop?
4: Well, you know, Between the job and trying to raise two boys and a girl, things get a little tight.
1: I completely understand. Business has not been so good lately, but I am always hopeful.
4: Now, what can the clerk of court do for our resident toy maker?
1: Oh, yes. I almost forgot. I received this today. Is there anything that I can do?
4: Oh my. I am so sorry, Mr. Joshua. They voted on this last week. There really isn't anything I can do. You might want to consult an attorney.
1: I do not have the money for such things. Well, I suppose that I will just...
4: Mr. Joshua? Are you okay? Do I need to call a doctor?
1: No, my dear. I'll be fine. Tell me, I don't really know these sort of things. Who is on the Board of Commissioners?
4: Now that I can help you with. Here.
1: Thank you.
4: Oh, and I will bring the kids to the shop this Saturday. I promise.
1: I look forward to it. Now, let's see. Yes, Mr. Jingles, you have a wonderful new suit. You understand that this is necessary. We must save the store. Now, let me just check the detonator. Yes. All the wires are hooked correctly. By this time tomorrow, Mr. Alfred Jackson, the head of the Board of Commissioners, will no longer be a problem.
0: Joshua places the doll into a box, checking the address. He walks down to 8th Street and leaves the package on the doorstep of Mr. Alfred Jackson. He then casually strolls back to his shop. We will casually stroll into Act 2 shortly.
5: The only witness to her murder cannot speak. Until now. 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

0: Joshua Shepherd is a local businessman with a rather unique trade. He makes toys for children. He has been doing this since he was a child himself. Now, he is looking at eviction from the building that has been his shop for over 50 years.
1: Mr. Joshua? It's Nancy.
2: Oh, Nancy. I was in the workshop. What can I do for you?
1: After you stopped in yesterday, I just had to come and see you. Oh, my. The place hasn't changed a bit. Oh, there's Sally.
2: You remember? Yes, poor Sally. She's still here. I've not been able to find a home for her.
1: Would you perhaps be willing to let me take her home?
2: If you are willing to take care of her, she's yours.
1: How much?
2: For you, my best customer for so many years, take her. At least I will know that she has a good home before I...
1: Oh, that reminds me. Did you hear what happened to Mr. Jackson?
2: Who is this Mr. Jackson?
1: Oh, he's on the board of commissioners. Anyway, he died last night.
2: Oh, my. How?
1: Someone delivered a bomb. They say it killed him instantly.
2: That is a shame. So what happens to the building?
1: Well, I don't know. As far as the order, it's still valid.
2: Oh, that is distressing.

0: Perfect, Jack. Perfect. You will do nicely. A few cranks of your key and Miss Marcia Jackson will cease to exist. My friend, Officer Pierce, how are you today?
1: Not so good, Joshua. Not good at all.
0: What is the matter?
1: Well, we've had two deaths in the last 2 days. You know our force. I walk a beat, but I'm also a detective.
0: What happened?
1: Martha Jackson was killed last night. Another bomb. Second one in 2 days.
0: That's terrible.
1: Yeah. So, listen. Did either of the victims ever come into your place?
0: Officer, why would people like that come into my humble establishment?
1: Oh, no reason. So you didn't know either one of them?
0: Affairs of state are not my concern. Presently, my concern is what to do with all my lovely children.
1: I understand. Just want you to know that Frank Milken is being guarded.
0: Who is that?
1: The last of the commissioners.
2: Is our little toy maker also a killer? I can understand his reasoning, but to go to such extreme measures? Perhaps we will find out more when I return with Act 3.
3: It is in all of us, waiting, watching, growing. Evil Within by Winslow Swan, now available on Amazon.

0: sweet childish days that were as long as 20 days are now. So said William Wadsworth. And when that magical time of childhood goes away, what are we then left with?
1: Oh, my children, we have been through so much together, and here we are, the last day. They are going to build the courthouse whether I'm here or not. Hello? Who's there? Mr. Jingles, where did you come from? You must have been blown clear of the explosion. Yes, that's it. Oh, and look at you. Well, I can fix you right up, a few stitches, and you'll be as good as new.
2: Joshua, you in here?
1: I'll be right there. Now, Mr. Jingles, you be good and sit right here next to the detonator.
2: Thought I might stop by and give you a hand.
1: Oh, I appreciate that. I'm just worried about my children.
2: You know, that was not the only reason that I came here.
1: And what might the other reason be?
2: This is Mr. Milken.
3: That's Frank Milken, Mr. Shepard.
2: He's from the Board of Commissioners.
3: I just need you to sign these papers and then...
1: I know, and then Officer Pierce, you must take me away from my children.
2: Why, Joshua? Why did you kill those people? I was the investigating detective. I found parts of the toys that you used to place the explosive. I just want to know why you did it.
1: I thought that perhaps they would not evict me. I was wrong. Two people died and I still have to get out.
2: But why toys?
1: My toys? They are my children. I created them with my own two hands. I poured my blood, sweat, and tears into them. From my own two hands, I gave them the breath of life. They're alive to me. They're alive to other children. I suppose that you're going to arrest me.
2: I'm afraid I have to.
3: And about time, I say. This toy shop, it went out with buggy whips and radio tubes. Who would want anything like this anyway? I say good riddance.
1: No! You will not talk about my children that way.
3: You see, officer? Crazy's a bedbug. Arrest him.
1: I'm sorry, Officer Pierce. You've been a good and kind friend to this old man. I cannot allow you to do that.
2: Make it easy on yourself. I promise. I'll do everything that I can. I'll even hire a lawyer for you.
1: I have committed murder. I have admitted it freely to an officer of the law. There's only one thing left to do.
2: Hey, what is that?
1: That is a detonator. I spent all night last night wiring all of my children together. There's enough explosives all around this shop to level the building.
2: Come on, Joshua. You don't really want to do this.
3: I knew you were crazy, but that's just insane.
1: Please, Officer Pierce, take care of my children.
2: I promise. Now let's go.
1: Very well. Goodbye. I will miss each and every... Mr. Jingles, no, don't...

0: Are you still awake?
1: I'm sorry, Alan. I just couldn't sleep. What with the toy shop blowing up and poor Joshua inside?
0: No, now don't forget that police officer, Pierce, and Frank Milken. You know, they were in there as well.
1: I know. I just wish that there was something I could have done to help Mr. Joshua.
0: Nancy, he killed 2 people. Well, 4 if you include who he took with him. Now, just try to forget it. I'm going to get something from the kitchen. Do you want anything?
1: No. I just want to sit here for a little while. I'll be up in a few minutes.
0: Okay. But don't stay up all night. Try to get some rest.
1: Poor Joshua. What was that? Martha? Is that you? I thought you were in bed, honey. You can play with your toys tomorrow. Now go to bed. What is that? Mr. Jingles? How did you... Is it really you?
2: Nancy stares at the doll, wondering how it managed to survive the explosion. She picks it up and cradles it in her arms, singing a soft lullaby. I will have a final word when I return shortly.

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0: The author Sarah Addison Allen asked, "Don't you wish that you could take a single childhood memory and blow it up into a bubble and live inside it forever?" Ah, the imagination of a child. For some reason, it tends to get lost as we grow older. Yours won't get lost, because all you have to do is join me right here through the doorway to Nightmare. Our cast included Dave Arkhipov, Jonathan Rossignol, William Stafford, Annie Mick, Nick Davis. The script was edited by Crimson McKenzie, and the entire production was under the direction of Winslow Swan. And now, a preview of our next tale.
1: But it has to be there.
2: James, I know that you want to believe there really is an Atlantis, but no one has ever been able to find it. It's only a myth.
1: I'm telling you, Ernest, I have found it. I'm so sure that I've already put together an expedition.
2: But you've never dived in your life.
1: But you have. That's why I need you.
0: Doorway to Nightmare is brought to you in part by Swanage Press. This is your host, inviting you to return with us through the Doorway to Nightmare for another adventure into the world of your terrifying imagination. Until next time, slumber peacefully.
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